0: It's not national.
1: Not Midwest. It's only right here where you are.
0: Uplifting and encouraging, the river is Ohio's home for Jesus music.

0: Stepping Stones by Renee. On the River. I'm Laura Lee. I love a good card game. Card game Uno. I was reading about that this week. It was invented right here in Ohio by a barber following an argument with his son. Maybe you've heard the story before. The inventor's name is Merle Robbins, and he created the game in 1971 after an argument with his son over the rules of Crazy Eights. The discussion led to the creation of his own game, which he then sold from his barbershop. Today, that game is sold in over 80 countries, and I say it is fine the way it is. Don't go changing Uno. We keep stumbling on these new versions of Uno. There's even a duo by the same company. But listen, Uno doesn't need fixing. It is a perfect go-to game. It's easy to learn, but a lot of people already know how to play it. A lot of people could play, and two people can play. It's going to be the game I'm playing at the retirement home. I'm calling it now. Better than bridge or poker or whatever else is going on with the going game is, then Uno is going to be it for me.
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1: 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While it's troubling, I don't have time to dive into that statistic today, but I do want to talk about how we as grandparents can talk to their kids or our grandkids about Christ. 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
10: Good chance for showers and thunderstorms as we go through the night with lows in the mid-60s, a light southeast wind. Off and on showers and thunderstorms for Sunday with highs in the mid-70s. A few evening showers to mostly cloudy Sunday night with lows in the lower 50s. I'm meteorologist Matthew Harding.
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0: come and see what God has done. And again in Mark 5:19 it says, tell them how much the Lord has done for you. Look and see what God has done in your life, in the lives of others around you. And again, pointing right back to scripture that every good thing and every perfect gift comes from above, from the Father of lights. And so this is just a great reminder to keep seeking Jesus and to see what great things God has done in our lives.
1: The story that made the song. On the

0: uplifting and encouraging the river. Hey there, thanks for listening. If you need that first cup of coffee before you can really become a person, same. Hey there, I'm Laura Lee. I love my coffee. I love my morning coffee. But is your morning coffee good or bad for your gut? It turns out it depends on you. Coffee can get your digestion moving, which explains why some of us take one sip and then have to go to the bathroom. It may also support the good bacteria in your gut. But for others, it can mean heartburn, cramps, or a bathroom emergency. I think it's worth paying attention to that. We're so quick to follow the latest health trend that sometimes we ignore what our own bodies are telling us. God gave us our bodies that communicate when something's not sitting right. Maybe we just need to listen a little more. And I know my body really loves, appreciates, and thrives on the coffee bean. So send it my way.
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3: I'm Bryce Johnson with this Unpacking It Sports and Faith Minute. 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These principles also translate to our own lives. We must push each other to live by the standards God sets for us in His Word. 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I'm Bryce Johnson, and you can unpack that. 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
0: But when you take the river along,
1: it's also filled with encouragement.

0: uplifting and encouraging the river, here's a something you probably don't want to hear and will likely make your skin crawl. Your suitcase is dirtier than a toilet seat. Whoa. Hey there, I'm Laura Lee. That does not sit well with me. But it also doesn't surprise me. I'm a germaphobe, so if you want the science on it, over 100,000 bacteria per square centimeter on luggage wheels alone. But don't worry, cleaning it doesn't mean using harsh chemicals. They recommend just wiping it down with a cloth and water, vacuuming the inside, airing it out after each trip, using enzyme-based sprays to fight odors. I'm the mom who travels with Clorox wipes, and I did this well before 2020, well before the pandemic. You don't have to tell this girl twice about the ick on her suitcase. I mean, I can't stand it when they make me check my suitcase because, like, they want to put it in the underneath of the airplane. It just doesn't sit well with me. And sometimes it, like, scratches my suitcase. I don't love that either.
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6: The River Weather.
7: Good chance for showers and thunderstorms as we go through the night with lows in the mid-60s, a light southeast wind. Off and on showers and thunderstorms for Sunday with highs in the mid-70s. A few evening showers to mostly cloudy Sunday night with lows in the lower 50s. I'm meteorologist Matthew Harding.
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0: The days are here where you can finally justify wearing your favorite hoodie.
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0: I looked over, and my little boy was singing too. 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

0: uplifting and encouraging. The River. Hey there, I'm Laura Lee. I love heartwarming stories from the past. A woman in England discovered a 35-year-old message written on a toilet paper roll in her attic, left by a 7-year-old girl back in 1989. The note said this: I hope you enjoy staying here. Lots of love from a friend. And thanks to a local Facebook group, the mystery girl, now about 44, 45 years old, was found within an hour. She does not remember writing it, the message, but she says she has a lot of great memories of that home and of her Tom and Jerry wallpaper. The current homeowner now plans to leave the message in place for future residents, passing the kindness forward. I love these kinds of things, and I love old house mysteries and histories. Our house is about almost 100 years old. And this summer, we did some construction in the kitchen. We found some pretty cool things that had fallen behind the cabinets at one point. We also found 4 different kinds of wallpaper covered up. It was a lot. But the things that we found mostly seemed like it was from the 80s. Recipes, coupons, photos. There was a photo of 2 girls with the mall Santa. I have a few neighbors that have been here since those owners. I'm going to have to find out if they know who that photo needs to go to. Wouldn't it be cool to like find where to send that photo and get it into the right hands? I would love that if someone did that for me.
1: At the River, the songs and stories are uplifting and encouraging.
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5: At the end of the day, no one protects them. 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
6: 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And that's who we're reaching through TWR's Arabic broadcast of Women of Hope. Hi there, I'm Andy Napier, and this is Footsteps from TWR. Jude is part of the TWR Women of Hope team. And Jude, tell us, what issues are these women facing?
5: It's so difficult, Andy, to see these women, and I see them with my own eyes. And what makes me even more sad is that many of these women believe that it's okay if their husbands beat them. It's okay if their husbands disrespect them, because they've been brought up in a way, they've been brainwashed to believe that this is okay. And for me, I have mixed feelings. You know, I have feelings of anger and feelings of sadness and agony inside me just to see the hurt in their eyes. And many times, you know, I can't do anything practical for them, because at the end of the day, no one protects them. Not even the government protects them. Not even their own families. So for me, what I do is that when I see these women, the first thing that comes to mind is to lift them up in my prayers. This thing I can do. And the other thing that I do, if I see an abused woman, I show her that I see her. And for many of these women, it really matters to them that you see them, that you look behind their veil and that you see their pain. So I smile at her. You can't believe what a smile can do to a broken heart.
6: To learn more about TWR Women of Hope, go to twr.org/footsteps. twr.org/footsteps.
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0: Molly Brand. I know somebody on the river. Hey there, I'm Laura Lee. If you're looking for a quick boost in happiness, I was reading about the 7-day happiness checklist. Each day has one simple task proven to lift your mood, like texting someone you're grateful for, taking a cold shower, chatting with a stranger, getting outside in nature. They say just a few minutes a day of gratitude, mindfulness, and novelty can significantly reduce stress and loneliness. And by the end of the week, you reflect on how you feel, and chances are you'll be more connected, more positive, more at peace. I've leaned into the texting someone you are grateful for. It feels so good to be appreciated, doesn't it? I know I'd like to feel that more too. I want my friends to feel that. And then I'm also a big journaler, and I have this journal that says one line a day. And I think you're supposed to write something that you're grateful for, one line a day. But I always tend to like kind of brain dump onto the page. And but that's good too, because sometimes it's good to look back on that stuff.
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7: The River weather.
8: A good chance for showers and thunderstorms as we go through the night with lows in the mid-60s, a light southeast wind. Off and on showers and thunderstorms for Sunday with highs in the mid-70s. A few evening showers, the mostly cloudy Sunday night with lows in the lower 50s. I'm meteorologist Matthew Harding.
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0: Hey there, I'm Laura Lee on the river. Thanks for listening. Have you ever taken a fall vacation before? We've taken a couple, and I absolutely love getting away in the fall before heading out for vacation. If you do fall vacate, you lock the doors and turn off the lights, but don't forget some of these simple steps. Unplug electronics that aren't going to be in use while they're gone, because they say this reduces fire risk and cuts down on wasted energy. Although I had an electrician argue that with me over the summer, but okay. Top five things you should always unplug: battery chargers, space heaters, countertop appliances, home entertainment systems, and hairstyling tools. Bonus tip, unplug phone chargers too. They say every little bit helps and it extends their lifespan. We like to get a friend to keep an eye on the house as well. And the perk of having adult children not living at home, not going on vacation with you, they can stay in your home or visit your home and your house looks lived in while you are gone. We just had friends that went away for maybe a week or more, and someone broke into their house, took nothing, but ruined so much. And it was unbelievable, and it was scary and actually kind of sad too. And yeah, I like having somebody on tap. Like, just keep an eye on my place while I'm gone. Cool? Thanks.
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4: 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Hi, I'm Chuck Bentley with My Money Life from Crown. I recently read about Jason Curlin, the lottery lawyer. 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Then federal investigators discovered that Curlin and his associates were corrupt. They funneled more than $107 million into risky deals and fraudulent investments. 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It's just as important as their investment performance. 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The judge told the court that his luck had run out. 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
5: Good chance for showers and thunderstorms as we go through the night with lows in the mid-60s, a light southeast wind. Off and on showers and thunderstorms for Sunday with highs in the mid-70s. A few evening showers, the mostly cloudy Sunday night with lows in the lower 50s. I'm meteorologist Matthew Harding.
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2: Knowing God from Harvest with Pastor and Evangelist Greg Laurie.
3: I read about a hardened atheist who had a young daughter. He didn't want her to believe in God. So one day, he told her to read these words. He wrote these words down on a piece of paper. God is nowhere. And this little girl who was just learning how to read looked at it and he says, I want you to read that out loud. God is nowhere. So she sounded out the words. She said, okay, I see it, Daddy. God is N-O-W-H-E-R-E. I get it, Daddy. God is now here. No, that's not what I was saying. But he was so touched by that he himself believed. You might say God is nowhere. No, the opposite is the case. God is now here. And so he's not only here, but he wants to come and live inside of us. Maybe you're at a point in life where you're saying, I don't feel like God is with me at all. I feel as though I'm all alone. Well, let me just say this. Maybe your life isn't making sense to you right now. But I'm telling you, God can step in and change everything. And you'll never be alone again. Jesus Christ, who died on the cross for your sin and absorbed God's wrath in your place and rose again from the dead, is here with you, standing at the door of your life. And he's knocking. And he is saying, if you'll hear his voice and open the door, he'll come in. Have you asked him to come in yet? He will right now. He's just a prayer away.
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0: My husband has cancer, and I wrote that in the subject line of an email announcement that I sent to over 100 family and friends in 2010. Hey, this is Debbie Griffith. And my brother responded, "Wow, Deb, that's powerfully blunt to write in the subject line." I know, but it helps me to face what I fear. If I can't talk about cancer or even say it, then it has some control over me. And many times, Satan uses fear to immobilize us. Philippians 1:28 tells us not to be intimidated by our adversaries, but stand with confidence and fearlessness because it's a clear sign to the enemy of his doom, but sure evidence of our deliverance from God. 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
3: 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I'm Lena Ebujamra, and this is Today's Single Christian. 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Oh, don't get me wrong, we can be pretty complicated about our shoes and our foods, but when it comes to the most important things, women really are quite straightforward, or at least godly women are. 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

really just all about how we need to be doing life with friends. We can't be going through life by ourselves, disconnected. There's a biblical moment in Exodus about Moses realizing that the army of the Israelites would win when his arms were in the air. And when he got weary and tired and they came down, they would start to fall. His friends had his back, got next to him, and helped hold his arms up into the air. And I just thought that was

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0: many Christian men are ignorant of the daily battle they are in.
1: Lonnie Berger, author of Every Man a Warrior.
0: The enemy is real and he hates Christians. The devil wants us to fail and lose our witness as a follower of Christ. Preparing for battle each morning, a man must put on his armor by spending time alone with God. But the enemy fights against this. He brings distractions. The phone rings or the ding of a new email can cause us to waste our time with God. If we are going to start a new skill that the enemy is committed to defeating, we need two things. First, a well-thought-out place and time for your quiet time, away from distractions. And secondly, we must have brothers who hold us accountable and encourage us to grow this new lifelong habit of spending time alone with God.
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2: No testimony without a test. I'm Cindy Tang with Moving Moments. I recently watched an interview with a pastor whose church had burned to the ground. You know what he said? There's no testimony without a test. Now that is a man of faith. In James 1, verses 2 and 3, James wrote that believers would face trials, hardships, and even persecution in their lives. But he also told them to consider it pure joy when they do go through hard times, because the testing of their faith would produce perseverance. See, God never promised we'd avoid trials, but He does promise to be with us as we go through them. So today, if you're facing a test, don't lose heart. God may be writing a testimony that will one day help someone else. To listen to more encouraging stories like this, go to movingmoments.org. I'm Cindy Tang with Moving Moments. Now it's your time to make a move.
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2: 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The end. No chance for me to ever leave this prison of my sin. 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

0: Life isn't always easy, and Bible teacher Lisa Harper has journeyed through many highs and lows as a single mom to her adopted daughter. But through it all, she's learned there's someone you can always rely on.
1: The sweetest thing about God's will is, you know, it's one step at a time. Just lean into His affection. His grace will sustain you, and His providence never takes us to a place where His grace doesn't sustain us.
0: That, says Billy Graham, is why it's so important to trust Jesus Christ.
2: Life may be tough at times, but our reward is Christ is with us. These promises are only for those who have come in repentance of sin and received Him as Savior. Do you have Him? Is He your very own Savior? He can be today.
0: You can make Jesus Christ your very own Savior today by going to findpeacewithgod.net. When you're there, click on Begin a Relationship with Jesus Christ. 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We're the Billy Graham Evangelistic Association.
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0: I Found Jesus is a song about my testimony. I've been through a lot of hurt in my life, and even in the moments where I wanted to give up on God, He never once gave up on me. Every single step of the way, I found Jesus time and time again, and He gave me a reason to keep going no matter how difficult things got. Romans 8:39 says, "Nor height, nor depth, nor anything else in creation will ever be able to separate us from the love of God." This verse has given me so much peace and comfort in the moments where I felt unworthy of being loved. God has never turned His back on me once, but there have been many moments that I have tried to walk away from Him, and it led me to some of my lowest moments where I had no choice but to call upon the name of the Lord. And in those moments, I was still met with His grace and loving kindness. So if you've ever felt like you're too far gone, I've been there. And I'm here to tell you that there's a God who has never left you, and He never will.
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0: find it pretty easy to tell myself that God loves me. But for me to actually take the time to stop and open up His Word and receive His love, like to actually receive it, to actually know that He sees me and cares about my day, is a whole nother thing. How are we possibly going to know that God loves us if we don't give Him a voice into our lives? Giving Him a voice into our lives is by stopping and opening His Word. I wrote this one after one of those moments where I stopped. It's supposed to make you smile, bob your head, as you should be doing, because Lord, it feels good to be loved by you.
1: The story that made the song.
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1: God opposes or is against or is repelled by the proud. But he's attracted to or shows favor to the humble. What the writer of James is saying is that the favor of God, which means the unmerited, undeserved goodness and favor of God, that positive disposition of God that goes into your life, that opens doors, that gives you opportunities, that gives joy to your life, that gives you those things that you do not deserve. God is trying to give it to you, but you're not in a place where you can receive it. Why? Because you're repelling it by something in your life, and the Bible says that something is called pride.
0: That's Mark Job, president of the Moody Bible Institute. 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
4: 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The River.

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1: And this is the story that made the song.
0: We are messengers.
2: I've done a lot of things in my life that have brought acclaim or honor or glory to me and my talents and my abilities. But I know this, and the scriptures remind me, that the only things that really matter and that will only remain when all is said and done . So friends, whatever we do today, let it be informed by those three things, by faith, hope, love. Those things matter, they last, they're permanent, and through Jesus, they change the world.
1: The story that made the song.
0: On the river. Still try.

0: Family reunion.
1: You hear my eyebrows raising?
2: Grandma always brought her banana cream pies and her chocolate pies with the meringue that was like 5 inches tall.
0: Oh, yes. Yeah.
2: Grandma, how do you do that? She said you just sit there and keep whipping. I said, for how long?
3: You keep whipping till you nay-nay.
2: Yeah, Grandma knew how to nay-nay because...

0: not national,
1: not Midwest. It's only right here where you are.
0: Uplifting and encouraging, the river is Ohio's home for Jesus music.

0: 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They're curated and brewed to be shared. I'm Bill Montgomery, president and CEO of The River and host of season 3 of the Brewing Better Leaders podcast presented by Dolce Sweets, where we'll enjoy some inspiring blends of perspective and leadership with some exciting guests like Chicago Bears, Bulls, and Chicago Fire PA announcer Tim Sinclair.
1: Risk is huge. 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
2: This is Ann Graham Lotz with Daily Light for Daily Living. 2 Corinthians 3 verse 17 says, "Where the Spirit of the Lord is, there is freedom. Freedom from sin, selfishness, spiritual defeat, and Satan's snares. Freedom to reflect Jesus as we're transformed into His likeness with ever-increasing glory, which comes from the Lord, who is the Spirit," according to 2 Corinthians 3, verse 18. As we live moment by moment under the Lordship, the control of the Spirit, His character, which is the character of Jesus, becomes evident to those around us. The outward evidence of His inward filling of our lives is His character. Love, joy, peace, patience, kindness, goodness, faithfulness, gentleness, and self-control. Listen to me. Is there enough evidence of the Spirit in your life to demand a verdict from your closest friends and family members? The Holy Spirit empowers us not just to live for Jesus, but to be like Jesus as He forms Christ within us. This is Ann Graham Lotz.
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2: Hey, y'all, it's Brandon Lake, and I'm so excited about this new song called How Good God Is.

0: when we wrote this song, I got together like any other day with some of my friends, and I had just been singing that, and you know, I never would have ever known how good God is. So we just started to unpack it. What are those things in life? Let's really talk about the honest ones. God, thank you for the fires that forged me with faith. Thank you for even the anger that it forced me to pray. And so I hope as you hear this song, you can look at those circumstances in your life and that it pushes you towards God.
1: The story that made the song.
2: On the river.
3: I did.

0: Right now, I'm training for a marathon. I never thought I could get to this point, but I actually think I can do it.
1: Endurance is built little by little by pressing through the difficulties.
0: My dad's sickness is just wiping me out emotionally. I don't know how I'm going to keep going.
1: When you face a challenging situation through God's power, it's kind of like waking up to run on a cold morning. God may be leading you through the trial because He has bigger battles for you up ahead. Maybe He's training you for a marathon. When God led the children of Israel out of slavery in Egypt, He knew they were going to battle some giants. So He led them into the desert to teach them endurance. It turned out to be a spiritual fitness program. Maybe He's doing the same thing in your life right now. Would you trust Him? Someday you'll be able to see exactly what He had in mind. With Seeking Him, I'm Nancy DeMoss Walkmuth.
2: You can be surrounded by people and still feel completely alone. Loneliness isn't just about being alone. 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Hebrews 13:5 promises, "Never will I leave you, never will I forsake you." 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
4: You know the greatest question ever asked in the Bible? 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The crowd had asked for Barabbas, the murderer, to be released instead of Jesus. And Pilate responded by saying this, "Then what shall I do with Jesus, who is called Christ?" You know, that's the question of questions. What will you do with Jesus? Will you crown him or crucify him? Will you bow your knee to him or blow him off? The old song says it best. What will you do with Jesus? Neutral, you cannot be. Someday your heart will be asking, what will he do with me? The time is now to bow your knee and surrender your life to Jesus Christ. 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

0: Newspaper columnist Dave Barry makes millions of people laugh every day. But here is something serious he wrote about how to tell if a person is truly kind. He wrote, "A person who is nice to you but rude to the waiter in a restaurant is not a nice person." I think he's saying that a truly kind person is one who is kind to everyone, not just to some. Jesus Christ took religious people to task for this in his day and demonstrated true kindness by associating with those people that were often ignored. Christ's example would be a good one to follow today. This is David Jeremiah, encouraging you to get on the road to new life. Discover God's kindness on Route 66.
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0: The Bible tells us that God sometimes uses the wicked to punish his disobedient people. But the good news is he doesn't stop there. Today on Truth for Life Weekend, Alistair Begg breaks down the prophecy of Habakkuk to see how the Lord gives his people hope, even in devastation.
1: We begin reading at the second verse of Habakkuk chapter 2. Then the Lord replied, "Write down the revelation and make it plain on tablets so that a herald may run with it. For the revelation awaits an appointed time. It speaks of the end and will not prove false. Though it linger, wait for it. It will certainly come and will not delay. See, he is puffed up. His desires are not upright, but the righteous will live by his faith. Indeed, wine betrays him. He is arrogant and never at rest. Because he is as greedy as the grave, and like death is never satisfied, he gathers to himself all the nations and takes captive all the peoples. Will not all of them taunt him with ridicule and scorn, saying, 'Woe to him who piles up stolen goods and makes himself wealthy by extortion. How long must this go on? Will not your debtors suddenly arise? Will they not wake up and make you tremble? Then you will become their victim. Because you have plundered many nations, the people who are left will plunder you. For you have shed men's blood. You have destroyed lands and cities and everyone in them. Woe to him who builds his realm by unjust gain, to set his nest on high, to escape the clutches of ruin. You have plotted the ruin of many peoples, shaming your own house and forfeiting your life. The stones of the wall will cry out, and the beams of the woodwork will echo it. Woe to him who builds a city with bloodshed and establishes a town by crime. Has not the Lord Almighty determined that the people's labor is only fuel for the fire, that the nations exhaust themselves for nothing? For the earth will be filled with the knowledge of the glory of the Lord as the waters cover the sea. Woe to him who gives drink to his neighbors, pouring it from the wineskin till they're drunk, so that he can gaze on their naked bodies. You will be filled with shame instead of glory. Now it's your turn. Drink and be exposed. The cup from the Lord's right hand is coming round to you, and disgrace will cover your glory. The violence you have done to Lebanon will overwhelm you, and your destruction of animals will terrify you. For you have shed man's blood. You have destroyed lands and cities and everyone in them. Of what value is an idol, since a man has carved it? Or an image that teaches lies? For he who makes it trusts in his own creation. He makes idols that cannot speak. Woe to him who says to wood, 'Come to life,' or to lifeless stone, 'Wake up.' Can it give guidance? It is covered with gold and silver. There is no breath in it. But the Lord is in his holy temple. Let all the earth be silent before him." Let us pray together. Our gracious God and loving Heavenly Father, we bow humbly in your presence, knowing that by the Holy Spirit you have promised to be with us as we gather in the name of your Son, the Lord Jesus Christ, our risen Savior and our ascended King. As we gather in his presence before the one who is Lord of all the nations and King over all the earth, we recognize tonight that as we represent in some measure the nations of the world, we do good to set an example to our world by being silent in your presence, by endeavoring to be still and to know that you are God. For our world is in turmoil. The earth groans and creaks. Man's inhumanity to man is unabated despite the passing of time. Empires of our world rise and crash into oblivion. Others emerge out of the ashes and reestablish themselves. And you, O God, breathe from heaven, and the things that man has erected topple and crumble. And men and women's hearts fail them on account of fear, causing them to make idols of their own contriving, to worship at shrines of their own making. And how, when Jesus moved amongst the people of his day and stood and looked on Jerusalem and grieved over it, how often he said, "Would I have gathered you as a hen gathers its chicks, but you would not come to me, if only you had known what makes for peace." And surely he looks upon the nations of the world today and says again the same.

Well, unless you are our teacher, then we are of all men and women most miserable. On our best day, we are unprofitable servants. We cannot do anything as we ought without your help. Therefore, come now and meet with us. Grant to us clarity, so that there will be no obscurity of the truth that we read on the pages of the Bible. Grant to us a sense of conviction, so that we won't read it like as if we were reading simply an ancient poem, but as it is the very Word of God. And convert our lives, O God, we pray. Bring them into conformity with your Son and with the truth of the Bible, for we ask it in Jesus' name. Amen. We have left Habakkuk standing at his watch in verse 1 of chapter 2, looking to see what God would say in response to his second complaint, waiting to discover the answer that God would provide. We began by noticing that Habakkuk was overwhelmed by the problem of the declension on the part of the people of God. They were tolerating that which God was opposed to, and Habakkuk had approached God and asked him why it was that he was tolerating this, and wondering how long it would be that such tolerance would last. In response, God had answered him in verse 5 of chapter 1, telling him, that is, telling his servant Habakkuk, that he was about to do something that he wouldn't believe, because he was raising up the Babylonians, or it may read Chaldeans in your version, he was raising up these people to take care of all of the injustice and oppression and disinterest in God that was marked by those who should have known better. That actually wasn't a terrific help to Habakkuk, as it turned out, because he couldn't handle the idea of God somehow or another choosing to use really bad people in order to deal with the problem of quite bad people. And as he works out his complaint through chapter 1 and to the end and to the beginning of chapter 2, he's really asking, is there going to be any end to the oppression now that is coming by way of the Babylonians? What answer is he going to receive to this complaint? And that is where we ended last time at the beginning of chapter 2. As he tries to come up with his own answer to the question, he finds that the issue is oppressive. In this respect, he's not unlike the psalmist who, on another day and in another set of circumstances, was confronted by the same kind of thing, only expressed differently. And for some of your research, you can read Psalm 73, and you will find it an important and a helpful parallel to what we're considering this evening. And there the psalmist says, I had almost lost my place in the living of life. My feet had almost gone out from under me because I envied the arrogant. And when I saw the prosperity of the wicked, and I saw that wicked people could continue being wicked and prosper at the same time, I just couldn't make sense of it. I couldn't understand why it would be that God would tolerate such a thing and why he would not intervene. And I'll leave you to read Psalm 73. It resolves towards the end of the chapter in much the same way as we will discover here. Now let me say to you again, and quite forcibly, that although all these events took place long ago and far away from here, they remain instructive for us, helping us to think along these lines. Remember that all of the scriptures, all of the Bible, is profitable for instruction and for correction and for reproof and for training in righteousness. Not all of the scriptures are as immediately and obviously applicable as some parts are, but we may be absolutely certain that there is nothing in the Bible that is extraneous, and that there is nothing that has been left out of the Bible that is necessary. And some of us who are reading through the New Testament in a year were confronted by the challenge of that when we did the genealogy of the life of Jesus just the other morning.
And as I sat eating my cereal, I was tempted to skip all the way to the end of it saying, yeah. But I deliberately

0: read it all the way through, just in order to remind myself of the fact that nothing is in there that is inconsequential or unnecessary. And when you come, for example, to this little prophecy, all these 650 or 700 years before Jesus, it is a helpful reminder to us that Christianity, that our Christian lives, are about something far more significant than just how everything relates to us. One of the great dangers that we face is to view the Christian life in distinctly private terms. To become a Christian is, of course, a personal thing, but it isn't a private thing. And in our experience of God's grace to us in Jesus, we discover that it opens up wide vistas to us in relationship to the world in which we live. So that for us to be genuinely Christian is to have our ears open to the cries of the needy, is to have our eyes open to the needs and challenges of our world. And any temptation that we may have to do in Austria at the time of the Second World War needs to be resisted in every way. What did Austria do in the Second World War? They developed as a nation a policy which they referred to as the policy of splendid isolation. Let the war go on all around us, but we will remain isolated from it. Some Christians that I meet have an approach to life which is exactly that. This is about me and about my awareness of Jesus and what he has done and accomplished and what it has, how it has affected me and so on. And it doesn't really have much relationship to the world beyond my little tiny world. But that will not do. That will not do. And tonight, if you're a Christian and you read the newspaper, as you should, then presumably you wonder, don't you, at the struggles in Zimbabwe. You wonder how a nation that is so phenomenally rich in natural resources can be in such an unbelievable shambles. Because you are a Christian, you have thoughts on that. Because you are a Christian, you respond to the circumstances in Burma in a way that you wouldn't were you not a Christian. And when you view the devastating state of affairs in mainland China, you respond as a Christian because your Christian life is far beyond the borders of your home and your heart. So that Christians, of all people, will be asking questions regarding justice and poverty and brutality and immorality as it works itself out in the kingdoms and empires of the world. And if we could find the justification for that nowhere else, then we have all the justification we need in a study of the minor prophets, of which Habakkuk is one. A far more detailed analysis of Habakkuk will be repaid if you endeavor to do it. Our approach in these evenings is about 40,000 feet flying by. I make no apology for it. I determined that this should be my approach, and I'm sticking to it. That's why we're going to the end of chapter 2. It won't take us a long time, but we will get there. I have 3 points. Number one, the Lord's answer. The Lord's answer. That is pretty easy to get to because it's actually written in the NIV. So I figure that's as good a start as any. Then the Lord replied, "Write my answer large and clear so that anyone can read it at a glance and run to tell others." Write it down. Now, what is he writing down? He's not writing down what is passing through his mind, because he may have a fertile imagination as well. The role of the prophet is not to say whatever comes to his fancy, but the role of the prophet is to declare the revelation of God. And the prophets were given direct supernatural revelation in order that they might speak forthrightly to their time and to their day, often not even understanding the depth nor the breadth of that which they conveyed. And that which has been given to us in the prophetic word, we now have more certain in the word of God, inscripturated. So that always the people of God are listening to the revelation of God, the declaration, the manifestation of himself in his world, and in his word, and in his son. And this revelation, which is the answer to Habakkuk's question, God tells him, is marked by four things. Let me just point them out to you. Number one, write down the revelation, make it plain so that someone can run and read it. For the revelation, number one, awaits an appointed time. From Habakkuk's position, everything else is just going on as usual. And from his perspective, it just seems as though history is entirely cyclical. It looks as though it's going around and around and around. God says, no, I want you to write this down, write it down clear. What I am doing has an appointed time. I haven't disclosed the time to you, but I know what the time is. Trust me. Number two, it speaks of the end. Incidentally, the appointed time for the end of the Babylonians, we now know, was 539 BC when he raised up the Persians to come in and give the Babylonians their hiding. But you can read that in your history books. It awaits an appointed time. It speaks of the end. You'll see that there in verse 3. It will not prove false. And though it apparently lingers, wait for it, it will certainly come and will not delay. Now, Habakkuk has to take all of that as per God's word to him. And we could apply that, of course, in many ways and benefit from considering its truth in relationship to all that still awaits the unfolding of God's purpose in terms of the end of time and the return of Jesus and so on. Now in verses 4 and 5, he contrasts the righteous life, which is lived by faith, with the proud boasts and the activities that mark those who are puffed up and live for themselves. And this is a pretty difficult little section here, as it turns out, but the best I can do with it is this, that when he says, see, he is puffed up, he is puffed up, either what we have is the epitome of the Babylonian, or if you like, the description of the ruler of the Babylonians as being emblematic of that entire people. He is puffed up. He's on the wrong track. He is betrayed by wine. Or it may actually be wealth. Both words are similar in Hebrew, and the translators disagree over it. So let's just say both. The puffed up individual is betrayed both by wine and by wealth. He's arrogant, never at rest, greedy, dissatisfied, and he swallows nations whole. He just gobbles them all up as he goes. So from the Lord's answer, we turn to the Lord's judgment. The Lord's judgment. And the Lord's judgment is expressed in a succession of five woes. Woe. You may remember in Matthew chapter 23 that Jesus uses the same mechanism when he gives the Pharisees a jolly good ticking off. Woe to you, he says. You do this and you do that and you shouldn't. He's employing this Old Testament mechanism. And here in these five areas, he pictures people taunting the proud boasts of this apparently unconquerable force. Now, what I've done is I've just tried to give a heading to each of these five, and we daren't work our way through them. I will be here long into tomorrow morning. And if you don't like my heading, get your own heading. All right? First of all, in verses 6 to 8, injustice. Woe to him who piles up stolen goods and makes himself wealthy by extortion. You have plundered, verse 8, many nations. In other words, he sounds out a woe to the nation that has conquered lands to which it has no moral right. that has gone and taken for itself something that doesn't belong to it. For whatever reason, usually on the strength of tyranny or the desire simply to have more than we have. Tempted to pile up stolen goods, guilty of dealing unfairly, being involved in extortion. You will find all of these words and notions in this little section, 6 to 8. And what he says is, what you've piled up will come down on your head. You thought it was a great idea to come in here and vanquish these people and plunder these people and take over everything and call it your own. Well, guess what? It'll come down and land on your head.
1: 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Habakkuk's cry, How Long, O Lord, isn't unique to Old Testament days. 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Thanks for studying the Bible with us. Next weekend, we'll learn about God's promise to deal with wicked oppressors. 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
5: I read about a hardened atheist who had a young daughter. He didn't want her to believe in God. So one day he told her to read these words. He wrote these words down on a piece of paper. God is nowhere. And this little girl who was just learning how to read looked at it and he says, I want you to read that out loud. God is nowhere. So she sounded out the word. She said, okay, I see it, Daddy. God is N-O-W-H-E-R-E. I get it, Daddy. God is now here. No, that's not what I was saying. But he was so touched by that he himself believed. You might say God is nowhere. No, the opposite is the case. God is now here. And so he's not only here, but he wants to come and live inside of us. Maybe you're at a point in life where you're saying, I don't feel like God is with me at all. I feel as though I'm all alone. Well, let me just say this. Maybe your life isn't making sense to you right now, but I'm telling you, God can step in and change everything, and you'll never be alone again. Jesus Christ, who died on the cross for your sin and absorbed God's wrath in your place and rose again from the dead, is here with you, standing at the door of your life, and he's knocking. And he is saying, if you'll hear his voice and open the door, he'll come in. Have you asked him to come in yet? He will right now. He's just a prayer away.
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18: Cloudy today with off and on showers and thunderstorms, highs in the mid-70s. Southwest winds turn to the northwest around 10 miles an hour. Scattered showers and storms tonight, lows in the lower 50s. A few morning showers, the mostly cloudy and cooler Monday, highs in the upper 60s. I'm meteorologist Matthew Harding.
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21: Help us, Father. Speak to the hearts, speak to the minds. In Jesus' name we pray. Somebody shout amen. Amen, amen. Come on, clap your hands. Hallelujah. We will take communion to close out this service. And today I want to announce we are going to start a new series on overcoming. Oh man, overcoming. We'll do a brief intro today and get more heavy into this next week. But I want to say it's time for you to overcome. It's time for you to cross over to the other side. It's time for you to leave bondage and then go into the promised land. How many of you know that God wants to change your territory? Oh boy. Oh man. How many of you know God wants you to see something new? How many of you know God is expecting for you to make it? And listen to this. He gave you what you need to make it. Because last time I checked, Jesus got up. He's not dead, but he's alive. Last time I checked, he went down into the pit of hell and he took back the keys to the kingdom. And last time I checked, he said, all power has been given unto me, just not in heaven, but also in earth. So there's some power in this earth. There's some authority in this earth. And watch this, you have it. I said, you have it. You store it on the inside to make a difference on the outside. There's a kingdom within you that will cause you to be a standout. Lord have mercy. God's grace produces standouts, and it's time for you to stand out. It's time for you to be 10 times better and smarter than the rest. It's time for nobody to be in your class. And see, that's not arrogance, but that's just you knowing who you are. As a born-again, spirit-filled believer, you have it what's in you to make the difference. You have it in you to not move like everybody else. That's why he said we're in this world, but not of it. That means something. That means I'm not subject to how things run down here, because there's a kingdom. Lord, have mercy. Come on, come on. There's a throne, and God is on the throne. And it says that you're seated with him on his right side. Lord have mercy, far above principalities and powers and might and dominion and over every name that is named, not only in this world, but also in that which is to come. So God has placed you in the highest seat, Lord have mercy. Come on, we're not looking up, we're looking down. Oh man, come on, I'm gonna change your mindset. I'm gonna get on your last nerves till you see who you are, till you know what you possess, and until you start acting like you know who you are, and you start acting like you know what you possess. You are dangerous to the devil. You are a threat to darkness. The gates of hell shall not prevail, because the children of God are here. And that's why you have to also put on the full armor of God, that you may be able to withstand against the wiles of the devil. We're living in a time right now where there's high spiritual warfare. People are weary, people are tired, people are depressed. The devil has been working on the minds and is causing God's people who once were active to be stagnant. God's people who once used their mouth to close their mouths because they're too focused on what's happening to them. They're too focused on what they see. They're too focused on what they hear. But what you need to do is see the word and hear the word, and you're gonna realize the word in your life. See the word and hear the word, become the word, and it's going to make the difference in your life. It's time for you to overcome. It's time for you to overcome. It's time for you to leave old ways behind, and it's time for you to pick up some new ways. It's time for you to drop old things, and it's time for you to pick up new things. It's time. It's your time, and it's your season to make the difference and to make the change. Come on, let's just jump right in. Let's just do an intro, overcoming. 1 John chapter 5, verse 4. And it says this, y'all. For everyone, see, everyone, for everyone born of God overcomes the world. This is the victory, Lord have mercy, that has overcome the world, even our what? Now, it's according to your faith. I'm going to say that again. It's according to your faith. And see, your faith will produce your victory. And let me say this. Just because you have faith, don't think that he won't test your faith. And just don't think because you have peace that he won't test your peace. And just don't think because you have joy that he won't test your joy. Just don't think because you have patience that he won't test your patience. He tested Jesus. He tested his faith. He tested him in the garden. He tested him when he came out of the wilderness for 40 days and 40 nights. At some point, you will have to pass the test. At some point, you will have to pass a test because he will test you. Oh, he sees what you're declaring. He sees what you're decreeing. He sees what you're praying. He sees what you're telling others. But he's saying, I'm going to test you on your faith. While you're out there trying to encourage other people, can you encourage yourself? While you're out there saying, it's all right, is it all right with you? At some point, the test will come, and it's your faith that has to be active. If your faith is active, you will pass the test and you will overcome. He tested Jesus in the wilderness. He tested him. But Jesus had faith to overcome. And what we need to do in this time is build up our faith, increase our faith, move from faith to faith, because it's the only way that you're going to overcome. You can't live off one word. You can't live off one service. You can't live off one series. You need this every day. Come on, say amen to that. All right, real quick. Look at this again. Look at verse 4. For everyone born of God overcomes the world. And this is the victory that has overcome the world, even our faith. We'll go to verse 5. Who is it that overcomes the world? Only the one. Lord, have mercy. Only the one who what? So that says your faith matters. Your faith is determining if you will overcome. How does faith come? In hearing by? So what that tells me is, and I need to say this because the Lord told me to say it, you can no longer come to church as a spectator. Come on, let me come on your row. You can no longer come to church as a spectator or as an observer. But you ought to be intentional when you come into God's house. You ought to come into God's house for the word, not to just see what's going on, not to just observe so you can go back after church and call this one and call that one. But you should come into the house of God for the right reasons. You should come into the house of God for the right purpose. You should be intentional on getting the word, because it's the word that's going to make the difference. It's not the gossip that's going to make the difference, but it's the word that's going to make the difference. It's the word that's going to bring forth change. It's the word that's going to have you to stand out. It's the word that's going to cause you to be better. It's the word that's going to cause you to be delivered. It's the word that's going to cause you to have great favor. It's the word that's going to make you the overwhelming favorite. It's the word. It's the word. And those who skip Sunday skip the word. And when you skip the word, you have no power to overcome. Because, come on, throughout the week, the enemy is going to test you. Throughout the week, the enemy is going to battle you. Some of you are going through spiritual warfare, and the reason you keep failing is because there's no word. If you don't have a word, you don't have a testimony. If you don't have a word, then you will not overcome. Come on, we overcame by the blood of the Lamb and by the word of our testimony. You got to quit coming to church and keep keying and playing. This ain't a playhouse. This is God's house. You got to stop coming into church trying to cause division and sowing seeds of discord as soon as we say amen. This isn't a playhouse. This is God's house. And if you're not careful with your mouth, Lord, I hear you. God said, if you're not careful with your mouth, the very evil that you're spewing out is going to come back on you. Now, come on, I'm just saying what God is saying. I'm just saying what God is saying. We have to make up our mind who we are and what we want to do. But God said, I'm not going to keep playing the game. He said they wandered in the wilderness. They kept walking around. They kept walking around. They never entered the promised land because they couldn't get their minds and their mouth together. Sit down, watch this. Sit down, watch this, watch this, watch this. Watch this, watch this, watch this, watch this. Verse 5, who is it that overcomes the world? Only the one who what? Believes. that Jesus is the Son of God. Well, I believe in myself. Well, that's good, but that's not good enough. Belief by itself won't make the difference, but it's who you believe in. Because the word said, not by power, not by might, but by my spirit alone, says the Lord of hosts. So you need to have faith, but you need to have faith in God. Because your faith in God is what's going to cause you to overcome. Say amen to that. Not faith in yourself. Because if you could do it yourself, you wouldn't need God. And the truth of the matter is, you need God. And that's why, see, if you touch it with God, God's going to make the difference. Your touch alone won't make the difference. You need to, come on, touch it with God. Touch it with God's faith. The God kind of faith. That's what's going to cause you to stand out and accelerate. Say amen to that. Go to Revelation chapter 12, verse 11. And they overcame him. By the what? By the blood of the Lamb and by the word of their testimony. You know what that says? Those covered by God. Man, I hear this. Those covered by God. Those who are with God will have a word that brings forth a testimony. I'm going to say that again. Those covered by God. Those with God will have a word that brings forth their testimony. That's why it says in Psalms 91, he who dwells in the secret place of the Most High shall abide under the shadow of the Almighty. I will say of the Lord, he is my refuge and my fortress, my dwelling place. In him I dwell. And see, when you dwell in the presence of God, you're able to hear from God. You can't hear from God if you're not drawing near to God. Because the word says, draw near to God, and he will draw near to you. And when God draws near to you, he gives you something to hear. He gives you something to see. He gives you a vision. He gives you a dream. But notice it said, you draw near to God, and he will draw near to you. See, God is not a bully. He's not going to force himself on you. I like that about God. God's like, if you don't want me, hey, that's your choice. There's plenty of other folks who do. You have to want God. You have to want God more than anyone and anything. You have to want God more than money. You have to want God more than friends. You have to want God more than yourself. Do you want God? Do you want God in your life? Is he your everything? Do you think about God like he thinks about you? He said, you're the apple of my eye. He said, you're my chosen people. You're a royal priesthood. You're a holy nation. Come on. Do you want him like he wants you? I'll never forget this. I will never forget this. One day in prayer, the Lord said, does anybody know I'm God? I said, Lord, why would you say that? What you talking about? You God. You're the Lord. But then it hit me. Not everybody recognizes him as God. Not everybody goes to him when they have a problem. Not everybody tells him, I love you, Lord. Not everybody seeks after him. Not everybody comes to him. And he's saying, do they know that I'm God? Do they have trust in me? Do they have confidence in me? Are they putting their hope in me, or is their hope in man? Because the Bible says it's better to put your trust in God than it is to put it in man. With man, it is impossible. With man, it is impossible. With man, it is impossible. But not with God. All things are possible. So why don't you go to the one who can make it possible? Quit going to man, because man can't help you. Couple more, then we'll get into communion. Go to 1 John chapter 5, verse 14. Come on, y'all. This is the what? Come on, y'all. This is the what? The confidence we have in approaching who? That if we anything according to his will, he what? See, when David was talking that stuff to Goliath, make no mistake about it, God heard him. When David said, I come to you in the name of the Lord, God heard him. When David said, I'm gonna cut off your head and feed it to the buzzards, God heard it. This is the confidence that you ought to have, that when you open up your mouth, you know that God hears you. Lord have mercy. See, it's one thing if you hear me, but it's another thing if God hears me. It's one thing if they hear me, but it's another thing if God hears me. Oh, if God hears me, something's about to happen. If God hears me, something's about to change. If God hears me, come on, I'm about to see something happen. If God hears me, I'm about to come out this hospital room. If God hears me, I'm about to be delivered. If God hears me, I'm about to see something new happen right now. He had the confidence to say it because he knew that when he said it, there was one who heard him. Didn't Jesus say before he brought forth Lazarus, he looked up to heaven and he said, Father, I thank you that you hear me and that you always hear me. And then when he got the confirmation from God, he looked back at the tomb. He looked back at death because see, when it's not dead, it's really not dead. It's just asleep. And he said, Lazarus, come forth. And the word said, he who was bound in grave clothes came forth. Because there's a word in your mouth that'll reach heaven. There's a word in your mouth that will cause heaven to move. There's a word in your mouth that will bring forth the breakthrough. But are you willing to open it up? Are you willing to say what God says? Are you willing to speak it into existence? Because if you speak it, it's going to happen. If you release it, it's going to change. If you declare it, you will see it. You'll see a declaration of your faith, and you'll see a manifestation of your faith. Who am I talking to in here? Who am I talking to in here? That when you open up your mouth in the midst of your chaos, in the midst of your pain, and you found out that it made a difference, who am I talking to in here? When God woke you up early this morning, and he said, rise up, get up, you shall see that victory. Who am I talking to in here? When nobody said it could be done, when the doctors gave up, when they called in your family, but you're here right now giving praise. I'm looking at Brother Pat right now, giving God praise. They said it was over for him. They said he didn't have time left, but God. They said he wouldn't be here today, but God. Because God will make the difference. When the saints of God pray, when the saints of God say, when the saints of God release God's word, it's gonna make the difference. What you talking about? I'm gonna open up my mouth and I'm gonna see the difference. I'm gonna say what God says and I will see the difference. The word will make the difference. Read that again. 1 John 5:14. This is the confidence. Boy, you ought to be confident. Boy, you ought to have a swagger about you. Boy, listen, you come on, you ought to walk different. Come on, as a believer, I look different. I tell myself when I go out in public, I look different. And sometimes they look at you different because they know there's a difference. They ought to see something. You ought to not blend in. They ought to sense something when a believer's in the room. Something ought to change when a believer's in the room. Conversations ought to shift when a believer just walks in the room. What y'all talking about? You got to know who you are. And you have to know what you possess. You must display supreme confidence. Jesus never thought he would lose any battle. Every single battle he won because he knew who he was. And he knew that the enemy was a defeated foe. You are fighting against an inferior opponent. He's not on your level, and he's not in your class. I said he's not on your level, and he's not in your class. See, some of y'all are confused with that statement because you watch them crazy movies. You know, it's October coming up, you know, all these crazy, you know, the devil be, you know, having folks run up the walls and all that. Come on, I ain't running up no wall. There's not a demon or a devil in hell that can stop me. That's not arrogance. That's just me knowing who I am. That's just me knowing what I have. I saw a preview for some news. Running up the wall, I said, what the world? I said, wait a minute. When did this start happening? Demons, hey boy, I said, let me turn this off. I said, you don't have a key? No, they just put anything on TV now during the day. I said, what in the world? Layla said, Daddy, what's that? I said, listen, it's a mess. Just turn around. You gotta protect your kids' eye gate, amen. You gotta protect what they hear. I said, no, that's just some mess. And I said, you're above the mess. 1 John 5:14. I can't get away from this one. This might be the one right here. This is the confidence we have in approaching God, that if we ask anything, man, according to his will, he what? Verse 15. And if we know that he hears us, watch this. I love this. Whatever we ask, whatever we request, we know that we have what we have what? Asked of him. See, it says in Matthew 7:7, ask and it shall be given. Isn't this good? Seek and ye shall find. Knock and the door shall be opened unto you. It says that if you keep my promises, if you keep my commandments, and you are careful to do what I say, you shall ask what you wish and it shall be done. It shall be granted unto you. It says that where two or three are gathered together in my name, watch this, I'm in the midst of them all. It says that if two or three on earth agree on anything, I will see to it that is done from heaven. See, this is the confidence you should have. You're not praying to see, you're praying because you know. I know that I know. Didn't he say have faith in God? Remember he cursed the fig tree? It looked like nothing had happened. Because, come on, you know they thought he was crazy when he, come on, you talking to a tree? In the name of Jesus, you dead. I curse you right now. They probably said, Jesus needs some sleep, Doc. Jesus needs some rest, Doc. Jesus needs to sit down for a while, Doc. But that next day when they came back around, oh, Peter said, whoa, master, look. That fig tree that you cursed has withered away. Jesus calmly looked at him and said, have faith in God, bro. Have faith in God, for if you say to this mountain, be thou removed and be thou cast into the sea, and do not doubt in your heart, but believe that those things that you say will come to pass, you shall what? Have them. Don't you see this is all connected to you? It's not a thing if God wants to. It's do you want to? It's not a thing of if God can. No, God can. He says, sir, all things are possible when you believe. It's not a thing of chance. It's not a thing of sometimes he does, sometimes he doesn't, because the word says he's not a respecter of persons. But some people display great faith. Some people don't doubt, but they believe. And here, let me say this. I hear some of you saying, well, I have faith and I still haven't seen it. Well, sometimes you got to do a self-evaluation. Because what God told me is, he said, some people have made promises to me. And while they're asking me to hold my promises, I'm still waiting on them to fulfill theirs. Some people have said, Lord, I'll do this, and I'm going to commit, and I'm going to do this, and they haven't done this, they haven't committed, they haven't been there, and it hasn't come. And sometimes it's in the appointed time. Let me say that. Sometimes it's in the appointed time. Sometimes what I find is God has already told the person when it will happen. But then they try to come to the pastor and say, you make it happen. And I say, well, what did God tell you? Have you prayed about it yourself? Sometimes I got to investigate before I just start saying, yeah, it's yours. Yeah, it's going to happen. Yeah, you got it. I'm in error when I don't follow what God says. I don't want to give people false hope, and I can't use my faith over their faith. I want you to know, I can never take my faith over your faith. Because Jesus said, it's according to your faith. So where is your faith level? And if it's not where it's supposed to be, maybe it's time to increase it. But let me tell you a secret. In order to increase it, you're going to have to cut off some people. You're going to, come on now. You're going to have to cut off some voices. See, there's a reason Jesus was so powerful, because he would take time to break away from everything and everyone. Many times his disciples could not find him. We say, have you seen Jesus? We're trying to find him. We can't. Hey, come on, he was off there. Off here, off there. Come on, because he had to download for himself. And see, you have to encourage yourself. The Apostle Paul said, I preach the gospel, but I have to make sure that I teach myself so that I don't fall away. Give it up for the children. And let me say this. We have to increase our faith so that they see something different. We have to show them something different so they'll be different. We have to be the example so that they will rise up and be examples. And that's why you have to overcome. That's why you have to come out. That's why you have to make it. Come on, clap your hands in here right now. Go to Isaiah chapter 46, verse 10. Isaiah 46 and 10. And it says this, declaring the end from the beginning and from ancient times the things that are not yet done, saying, my counsel shall stand and I will do all my pleasure. Now, the word says, be imitators of God. Therefore, as dearly beloved children. So if your father is declaring the end from the beginning, what are you declaring? I know what you're going through right now, but what are you declaring? Are you saying, I'm going through this, but I will see this? I'm going through this season, but this next season. I'm going through this challenge, but my victory is on the way. Get in the habit of declaring the end, what it will be. I know what you see, but you got to say what it will be.
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Welcome into a day when we celebrate the resurrection of Jesus and spend a time in worship. 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

0: praying.
1: This is Ohio's Home for Jesus Music. It's the River, and I'm Scott here on Renew. Is it too early for me to start this?
2: Mary, did you know that your baby boy would give sight to a blind man?
1: Is it too early to start Christmas music? 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River artists Danny Gokey and Natalie Grant, that's Danny singing Mary Did You Know, they're bringing the Christmas Celebrate Christmas Tour to Duncan Falls on November the 29th. So it's kind of a perfect time to start celebrating the real reason for Christmas right after Thanksgiving. 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

0: Do you have a grace-filled home? Most of the time, I'd have to admit, the answer is no. 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
3: Today with off and on showers and thunderstorms, highs in the mid-70s, southwest winds turn to the northwest around 10 miles an hour. Scattered showers and storms tonight, lows in the lower 50s. A few morning showers, the mostly cloudy and cooler Monday, highs in the upper 60s. I'm meteorologist Matthew Harding.
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This is The River, and I think it was Pastor Craig Gressel that said, you don't need faith for the whole journey, just enough for the next step, what Jesus called your daily bread. Here's Cece.

0: Tori Asbury, that is Reckless Love here on Ohio's Home for Jesus Music. It's The River, and I'm Scott here on Renew. In Matthew 6, Jesus first shared what we call the Lord's Prayer. But have you ever done a twist on the Lord's Prayer and made it a personal prayer? Instead of our, it's my. Instead of us, it's me. I did that, and it kind of changed my perspective. It went like this. My Father in heaven, hallowed be your name. Your kingdom come, your will be done on earth as it is in heaven. Give me this day my daily bread, and forgive me my debts, as I have also forgiven my debtors. And lead me not into temptation, but deliver me from evil. It is amazing when you take words of Scripture and you personalize them. You really see that God wants a personal relationship, not just some distant, God's way up here on his throne and we're way down here on earth kind of a thing. There's one phrase in there that really stuck with me when I did this. It's, give me this day my daily bread. And it's something that I have been praying, because maybe you had a rough day at work this week. I had a couple of them where I was really kind of a day. So I started each day off after that with, Lord, give me today what I need for today, my daily bread. And maybe, I'm not sure if that's something you need to hear, but maybe it's something that can encourage you this morning.
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1: The river is always there. It's like family. That word of encouragement in those moments that you're looking for that.
2: 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The river.

The 57th Dove Awards are coming up on October the 6th, and while you're watching them, maybe, look out in the audience for River Afternoon host Haley. She's going to be out there in the crowd somewhere. Here's 4 King of Country on Renew on the River.

0: Wouldn't that be great? Have heaven really, really crowded. That is Josiah Queen here on the river. And I'm Scott. Good morning. Thank you for spending this Lord's Day with me. The Bible says that God created the seasons for us to enjoy and to remind us of Him. Well, we get to enjoy a new season here in just a couple of days. Fall officially, by our calendar, starts on Tuesday. Yeah, let's just say 8 p.m.-ish, heavy on the ish. That's when the autumnal equinox happens. That's what it's actually called. What is your favorite season of the year? You know, mine is fall. First, without any question, hand in the air, you betcha. I am all about fall. The leaves changing color, football in full swing, a good bonfire. And, well, I have to admit it, my entire family, all of our birthdays are in October and November. So, you know, it's a very fun and busy time too. And this being my favorite season, one other thing is going out into the woods, taking a walk. And as those leaves change color and they fall and I get to crunch on those leaves and then go through and just watch the deer, watch the squirrels, watch God's creation celebrate their creator.
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1: 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I remove anything that's between me and Jesus. I respond to anything that Jesus commands me to do. I get released from everything that's bounding me. And I reveal Jesus to other people wherever I go, wherever I am.
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8: The River Weather.
9: Cloudy today with off and on showers and thunderstorms, highs in the mid-70s. Southwest winds turn to the northwest around 10 miles an hour. Scattered showers and storms tonight, lows in the lower 50s. A few morning showers, the mostly cloudy and cooler Monday, highs in the upper 60s. I'm meteorologist Matthew Harding.
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0: the same.
1: This is The River. Good morning, I'm Scott. If things are a little slow in small group this morning, ask how big a blue whale's heart is. You'll never get it. It's about the size of a small car. Here's Francesca Battistelli.

0: Chandler Moore and Todd Galber. That is good news here on Renew on the River. And I'm Scott. Yeah, you can join us for a very busy week ahead. The next River Ladies Nights are coming up this week. And if you've got husbands or boyfriends that are really into football, a Rivers Lady Night may just be exactly what you need right now. Natalie Lane coming to sing, Tasha Layton sharing an encouraging thought with us, and we're kind of hoping she might sing a song. Still working on that, TBD. Ladies Night is at Church of the Savior in Worcester on Wednesday night and at Ohio Christian University in Circleville on Thursday night. 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
4: I read about a hardened atheist who had a young daughter. He didn't want her to believe in God. So one day he told her to read these words. He wrote these words down on a piece of paper: God is nowhere. And this little girl who was just learning how to read looked at it and he says, I want you to read that out loud. God is nowhere. So she sounded out the word. She said, okay, I see it, Daddy. God is N-O-W-H-E-R-E. I get it, Daddy. God is now here. No, that's not what I was saying. But he was so touched by that, that he himself believed. You might say, God is nowhere. No, the opposite is the case. God is now here. And so he's not only here, but he wants to come and live inside of us. Maybe you're at a point in life where you're saying, I don't feel like God is with me at all. I feel as though I'm all alone. Well, let me just say this. Maybe your life isn't making sense to you right now, but I'm telling you, God can step in and change everything, and you'll never be alone again. Jesus Christ, who died on the cross for your sin and absorb God's wrath in your place and rose again from the dead, is here with you, standing at the door of your life, and he's knocking, and he is saying, if you'll hear his voice and open the door, he'll come in. Have you asked him to come in yet? He will right now. He's just a prayer away.
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0: Ohio's own Seth Schlieder on Renew here on the river. Good morning, I'm Scott. Thank you for spending a few minutes with me. You ever have one of those times when you just start thinking about something and you have absolutely no idea why you started thinking about it? Well, here's one to get this stuck in your head. What color is the universe? What color is the universe? Well, I look up at it mostly at night because I'm so taken with the stars, so I see lots of black. Lots of dark blue. But, you know, stars can vary in their color. White, yellow, sometimes a red will pop in. Well, back in 2022, astronomers averaged the light from over 200,000 galaxies, somehow, across the cosmos, and they determined its baseline hue. They determined that the base color of the universe is beige. But you can't just call the universe beige, right? I mean, you know, first of all, from a believer's perspective, from my perspective, God created this. So this is not beige, right? But they called it something different so they didn't have to say the cosmos is beige. They're calling it cosmic latte. Okay, yeah, you do you, boo. Whatever you call it, though, our Creator God made all the expanse of space, the stars, the sun, the moon, all of it is here for us to enjoy and remember Him. The
1: 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It's football season, my favorite time of year. And whether you're tailgating at the stadium or at home with friends and family, here's some tips to keep it fun and safe for everyone. 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
2: 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These principles also translate to our own lives. We must push each other to live by the standards God sets for us in His Word. The Bible says, pay attention and always be on guard. 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I'm Bryce Johnson, and you can unpack that. 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
10: The River Weather.
11: Cloudy today with off and on showers and thunderstorms. Highs in the mid-70s. Southwest winds turn to the northwest around 10 miles an hour. Scattered showers and storms tonight. Lows in the lower 50s. A few morning showers, the mostly cloudy and cooler Monday, highs in the upper 60s. I'm meteorologist Matthew Harding.
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0: So yesterday was kind of a bounce back Saturday, maybe, for the Buckeyes against Kent State, right? Hey, I'm Scott on Renew on the River. But maybe your office or small group is still talking about the loss to Texas. 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
3: 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So I thought to myself, well, I can do that. And I started, and lo and behold, I did it for 2 weeks in a row. Every single day I read the 15th chapter of John and prayed about what the Lord would show me there. And then after about 2 weeks, I started writing down what it was that I was hearing from the Lord. And that was the beginning of a journaling process. And as he responded to me, I would respond back, and it would go on and on into an ever-deepening relationship that continues to this day.
4: Prayer and journaling are great ways to grow in your faith. 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
2: 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It is something that lifts us up and encourages us. 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There's nothing that I want more for my kids.
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This is Ohio's Home for Jesus Music. It's The River. Our God is such a creative creator. I don't know why, but the water in Lake Hillier in Western Australia, it's always bubble gum

0: C.C. Winans on Renew on the River and Worthy of It All. Good morning, I'm Scott. You know, one thing I sometimes ask, in fact, I was at a retirement party last night, and I asked him, I said, what's next for you now that you're retired as a teacher? And what's next is probably the most common question asked at a retirement party, because God never mentions retirement. We might stop working for a paycheck like we have for the last whatever years, but we never really stop working for Him in His kingdom. Well, one guy that is not on the NFL field anymore is retired quarterback Russell Wilson. You might remember him. He played for Wisconsin in the Big Ten. And since retiring, Russell is now going to be an analyst on CBS Sports, the NFL Today. But the key thing about Russell Wilson is that throughout his playing career, he shared his faith and he encouraged people to consider accepting Jesus as their Savior. And, you know, he even says publicly in his social media and his posts that Christ is enough. I love it when I hear athletes and some of these high profile people that have a platform, when they can get out and share the gospel in places that you and I might not be able to. I think that's really great. And I'm looking forward to seeing what God does with Russell Wilson on that CBS show, the NFL Today. The
1: river. My grandkids are rolling their eyes again.
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1: Yesterday, I mentioned that 70% of our kids are dropping out of church when they graduate from high school, and while many return, many don't. And as they get married and our grandkids are born and grow, how do we share Christ in a hostile environment? We were talking about sharing Christ with the little ones yesterday, which is easier. Teenagers are another story. You got to talk to them by example and through subtle words. As opportunities come up, say things like, "Isn't it amazing how God's creation shows who He is?" Or, "I'll be praying God helps you recall what you've learned during your test tomorrow." While they may roll their eyes, sometimes the little things we say can provide opportunities for longer discussions.
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10: Cloudy today with off and on showers and thunderstorms, highs in the mid-70s. Southwest winds turn to the northwest around 10 miles an hour. Scattered showers and storms tonight, lows in the lower 50s. A few morning showers, the mostly cloudy and cooler Monday, highs in the upper 60s. I'm meteorologist Matthew Harding.
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0: What's your favorite thing about fall? Hi, I'm Scott here on the river. I think mine's the leaves changing color. But there's also bonfires, fifth quarters after football games, fall camps and retreats, Operation Christmas Child. 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
3: My husband has cancer, and I wrote that in the subject line of an email announcement that I sent to over 100 family and friends in 2010. Hey, this is Debbie Griffith. And my brother responded, "Wow, Deb, that's powerfully blunt to write in the subject line." I know, but it helps me to face what I fear. If I can't talk about cancer or even say it, then it has some control over me. And many times, Satan uses fear to immobilize us. Philippians 1:28 tells us not to be intimidated by our adversaries, but stand with confidence and fearlessness because it's a clear sign to the enemy of his doom, but sure evidence of our deliverance from God. 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
9: 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Natalie Lane is coming in to sing. Tasha Layton's coming in too, all thanks to sponsor Hope and Joy Collective. 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
1: 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The River.

on Ohio's Own for Jesus Music. That is Josh Baldwin, and the song is called Evidence. Good morning. I'm Scott. Thank you for spending a few minutes with me here this morning. If you're processing something kind of heavy, maybe dealing with something that you heard in church this morning, maybe something that you've been dealing with all weekend long, and you need to reach out to somebody, maybe need to talk through something or pray through something, you can connect with a River Chaplain real quick and easy this morning at riverradio.com.

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0: This is The River, Ohio's home for Jesus music, and I'm Scott. What is something that Jesus said that brings you comfort? For me, one of those things is in Matthew chapter 11 in the Bible. Come to me, all you who labor and are heavy laden, and I will give you rest. And that's Jesus speaking. It's a comfort to me when I feel empty, when I feel like there's just nothing else to give. You're going to hear Brandon Lake here in just a sec, and he said this: even when you feel empty, God is still pouring strength into you.
1: Ron, we're struggling, and I just need a dose of encouragement.
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1: 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Don't quit. 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
14: today with off and on showers and thunderstorms, highs in the mid-70s. Southwest winds turn to the northwest around 10 miles an hour. Scattered showers and storms tonight, lows in the lower 50s. A few morning showers, the mostly cloudy and cooler Monday, highs in the upper 60s. I'm meteorologist Matthew Harding.
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I'm Scott. 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

0: song called I Believe, and that is Phil Wickham here on Uplifting and Encouraging the River. Well, Amusement Today has issued their golden tickets. Now, the best amusement parks, the best amusement park rides, and River Morning Show producer Mike is really happy about some of these awards. He's really into steel roller coasters. They're great big ones that can take you all the way up. You can touch the cloud, and then they drop you precipitously to the ground. Yeah, Mike is really happy. The Steel Vengeance at Cedar Point was ranked number 3 in the world. He might argue that it's even higher. Millennium Force came in at number 6. Maverick, 12. Top Thrill 2 was 23rd. Now, you want to get to Kings Island? The Beast at Kings Island was rated the 4th best wooden roller coaster. Mystic Timbers was number 5. Now, I can't do roller coasters anymore. The last time I was on a roller coaster of any kind of height, I actually passed out. So I'm curious, since I haven't been on one for a very long time, what is your favorite roller coaster this morning? You can call or text 800-609-1049 and let me know. Haley, coming up in just a little bit with the River Music Team Top 20.
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3: 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I'm Lena Ebujamra, and this is Today's Single Christian. 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
10: And I am Haley, here to count down with you on the River Music Team Top 20. 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And we're hearing from all those artists and more today. Plus, as we count down the current favorites, we get to look to the past with some throwbacks from Danny Gokey and Big Daddy Weave. And we get to look to the future with some new music from Toby Mac. Plus, you'll get back-to-back songs from Tasha Layton in the Artist Spotlight for a very good reason, which I'll tell you about later in the show. So let's do this. Kicking things off for the second week in a row, it's Forrest Frank.
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0: Zach Williams and Ben Fuller, Wait For Me, coming in at number 19 on the countdown. My name's Haley, and this next artist is one who is celebrating the release of her solo debut album. Franny Cash just released her album Here I Am on Friday, and it was one of my most anticipated releases of the year. Gotta say, it lives up. It's so good. You gotta give it a listen. Some of my favorites are Menace, The Real Thing, and of course, this one.
1: Number 18.
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0: Wickham and Crowder coming in at number 16. It really is Amazing Grace on the River Music Team Top 20. Before that, at number 17, making its debut on the Countdown, Living Water from Kane. That is one of my favorite songs right now. And there are going to be a couple other songs showing up for the first time on today's Countdown. So keep your ears out for those. My name's Haley. I'm so glad you're here to help count down the best songs on the river, but you can also help decide these best songs on the river. When you are part of the River Music Team, that's what you get to speak into. Not only this countdown, but what you're hearing on the river every day. So thanks for being a part of that. 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And coming up in just about 5 minutes, it's number 15.
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14: Cloudy today with off and on showers and thunderstorms, highs in the mid-70s. Southwest winds turn to the northwest around 10 miles an hour. Scattered showers and storms tonight, lows in the lower 50s. A few morning showers, the mostly cloudy and cooler Monday, highs in the upper 60s. I'm meteorologist Matthew Harding.
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1: The first of two throwbacks in today's show from an artist who you're going to be able to see in Ohio later this fall. 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But right now we got a song that turned 20 this year, released in 2006. 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

0: Emerson Day bringing The Rock to the River Music Team Top 20, moving from 19 to 14 with No Smoke. My name's Haley, and number 13 is another song making its first appearance on the River Music Team Top 20 today. From Brandon Lake, I love this song. It has become a fast favorite of you, the River Music Team, because it is such a powerful one, I think, especially if you are walking through a hard time right now. It's so meaningful, and I would really challenge you to just listen to the lyrics of this song. There will be at least one, I can almost guarantee, one specific lyric that will stand out to you and connect with your story. So here it is.
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0: From Brandon Lake, How Good God Is, for the first time on the countdown today. I did.

0: Holly Brand, I Know Somebody. It's number 12 on the River Music Team Top 20. And Holly is going to be coming to Ohio later this year. I know it might be too soon for you to be thinking about Christmas, but it is going to be here before we know it. So Holly Brand is coming on the Comfort and Joy Tour. She is a special guest for Jason Gray and Point of Grace. That's coming to Hartville, Ohio, December 3rd. So keep your eyes out for that and a chance to get tickets. My name's Haley, and we're keeping the countdown rolling with number 11. That's just about 5 minutes away. And after that, it's back-to-back songs from Tasha Layton in the River Music Team Top 20 Artist Spotlight.
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3: 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And secondly, we must have brothers who hold us accountable and encourage us to grow this new lifelong habit of spending time alone with God.
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1: It's a special one in the Artist Spotlight today. Tasha Layton is bringing us two back-to-back songs because this week is a chance for you to be with Tasha Layton in Ohio as part of River Ladies Night. So this Wednesday in Worcester and this Thursday in Circleville, it's two chances for you to come and be encouraged and worship with River artist Tasha Layton. She's going to be bringing an encouraging word for the evening as well as some music. And then also River artist Natalie Lane going to be there bringing some awesome music and just the joy and the fun. So we're really hoping that you will join in the River Ladies Night. It's the perfect chance for you to call up or text that friend you haven't seen in a while, or maybe just get together with the ladies in your family, your friend from church, whoever it is. Even come just you and make some new friends. It's going to be an awesome night, so you can get tickets and details when you text LADIES to 800-609-1049. Really hoping that you will come and be encouraged and sing along with songs like this from Tasha Layton. It's Look What You've Done on the River Music Team Top 20.
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And fun fact, Tasha's husband, Keith, is actually a native of Columbus, Ohio. He was even in the Ohio State Marching Band. So Ohio has a special place in Dasha Layton's heart. And I know it's just going to be an awesome time to be together with her this week, where you'll get to be encouraged not only by her words, but of course, by her songs. Like this one, it's really a beautiful song about God meeting you in the lowest places. And something cool that goes along with this song is a short film on YouTube of Tasha actually spending time in Death Valley. So the song is Meet Me in the Valley. And this is a very special version, bit of a mashup with I Surrender All. So I hope it helps you worship today. It's Tasha Layton on the River Music Team Top 20.

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0: The halfway point of the countdown is Jeremy Camp for the first time on the River Music Team Top 20 with Revival at number 10 today. My name's Haley, and I'm so glad you're here. Whether you've been here since number 20 or you're just checking in, we still got lots more songs to check off as we're working our way towards number one. And the song that's up next is from an artist who released their brand new album just on Friday. I'm talking about For King and Country. Their new album, The Most Beautiful Colors, is officially out now. And the tour by the same name is coming to Canton October 16th. So you can get tickets for that at riverradio.com. But the album is for sure worth a listen. One of my favorite songs is one called Miracle. And then, of course, this one.
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2: There are some voices that are just synonymous with Christian music, and for me, Danny Doki is one of them. But this song from 2014 is one of the ones that helped launch his Christian music career. It's Hope in Front of Me from Danny Doki on

0: Crowded from Josiah Queen up from number 9 to number 7. There's been a lot of great music that just released this past week, but I am looking forward to October 23rd. That is the release day of Josiah Queen's next album, Damascus Road. Looking forward to it. My name's Haley, and we're getting really close to finding out who's going to claim that top spot on the River Music Team Top 20 today. But coming up in just about 5 minutes, it's number 6.
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13: Welcome to
12: today with off and on showers and thunderstorms, highs in the mid-70s. Southwest winds turn to the northwest around 10 miles an hour. Scattered showers and storms tonight, lows in the lower 50s. A few morning showers, the mostly cloudy and cooler Monday, highs in the upper 60s. I'm meteorologist Matthew Harding.
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0: Number six, Matt Maher, gonna be all right on the River Music Team Top 20. As we head into your top five, we're going from one Matt to another. It's Ohio's own Matt Hammett taking up the number five spot with a song that he actually wrote as a letter to his younger self. And Matt says, especially for the parents of young kids, it's easy to get caught up in the flurry of this back to school season and all the backpacks in the early mornings and the pack schedules, all the little moments in between. He just reminds you that it goes faster than you think. So don't forget to stop and cherish what's right in front of you. That is the reminder in this one.
1: Number five.
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0: making his second appearance on the River Music Team Top 20 today. It's Brandon Lake with Nick Jonas at number 4, The Author. And it is that time on the countdown where a song that has not technically claimed its own spot yet gets to have a little bit of a moment. We call it the future hit because it might be your next favorite. And we're hearing from one of the greats. Toby Mac is bringing you today's future hit, and here's a little of the heart behind his new one.
1: I find it pretty easy to tell myself that God loves me. But for me to actually take the time to stop and open up his word and receive his love, like to actually receive it, to actually know that he sees me and cares about my day, is a whole nother thing. How are we possibly going to know that God loves us if we don't give him a voice into our lives? Giving him a voice into our lives is by stopping and opening his word. I wrote this one after one of those moments where I stopped. And I know it's a bop. It's supposed to make you smile, bob your head, as you should be doing. Because, Lord, it feels good to be loved by you. Hey, what's up? This is Toby Mac, and you're listening to my song, Lord, it feels

0: Thank God, from Leanna Crawford. That one's been moving up the countdown quick, jumping from 11 to 3 today. I don't know if you know this, Leanna Crawford is expecting her first baby in November. I believe she's having a boy. Very exciting. Another reason to thank God. My name's Haley. Thank you for being here. It's the River Music Team Top 20, and this is not the moment to go anywhere, because coming up in just about 5 minutes, number 2 is on the way.
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4: 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I'm Cindy Tang with Moving Moments. I recently watched an interview with a pastor whose church had burned to the ground. You know what he said? There's no testimony without a test. Now that is a man of faith. In James 1, verses 2 and 3, James wrote that believers would face trials, hardships, and even persecution in their lives. But he also told them to consider it pure joy when they do go through hard times, because the testing of their faith would produce perseverance. See, God never promised we'd avoid trials, but he does promise to be with us as we go through them. So today, if you're facing a test, don't lose heart. God may be writing a testimony that will one day help someone else. To listen to more encouraging stories like this, go to movingmoments.org. I'm Cindy Tang with Moving Moments. Now it's your time to make a move.
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0: All right, hold the phone. John Reddick, Holding On, Praise God, coming in at number 2 of the River Music Team Top 20. That was your top song last week. It took the number 1 spot for its first time, but it looks like somebody new has moved into the top spot today. My name's Haley, so I'm glad you're here, because we get to find out together right now who has taken over. John Reddick, he just got that 1 week. So let's find out who it is today.
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0: 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Perfectly.

0: About a year ago, I had a buddy of mine tell me, like, man, people don't understand how perfect I really am. If I just wasn't so lazy, maybe a little more sentimental, if I helped out a little more, gave to more charities and that kind of thing. We laughed about it, but I couldn't quit thinking about that. I think we live in a culture right now where either we try to puff ourselves up so people don't see our imperfections, or we feel like people could never accept us, so we hide them away. I wanted to write a song that would remind me that on the days where I am completely at my worst, God's love is still perfect. That there's nothing that we can do that dismays or dismantles this perfect plan that God has for you and me. When you sing the song perfectly, when I sing this song perfectly, I want us to be reminded it's not about our perfection, it's about His. So today, you are loved, and friend, you are loved perfectly.
1: Number one.
2: It is number one for the first time on the River Music Team Top 20. Perfectly from Micah Tyler, a song that has become a fast favorite of the River Music Team and hopefully of you too. I'm Haley, and I'm so glad to have you listening along on the countdown today. We'll have a brand new countdown next weekend. 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
2: 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It encourages us. It's just a beautiful thing. 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
0: Yeah, I don't know how you do it, and I know I've put you through it. It's amazing that you can love me like I, love me like I am.
2: 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The River, 1 in 9 people will do this today. Is it eat pizza, take a nap, or lose their phone? That last one might be 100% of us. The answer is coming up with your number of the day.

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0: Here's the story that made the song.
2: Hey, it's Megan Woods, and my song, Heaven Down Here, came from looking at the world around us and feeling that ache that so many of us carry right now. We may be more connected than ever, but so many of us still feel alone, overwhelmed, and homesick for something that this world can't give us.

0: Heaven Down Here is a cry for the presence of Jesus in the middle of all of it. It's a prayer for the Holy Spirit to come near, for God's will to be done, and for His kingdom to come on earth as it is in heaven.
1: The story that made the song.
2: On the river. 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
1: Not Midwest. 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
0: Uplifting and encouraging, the river is Ohio's home for Jesus music.

0: is?
1: 1 in 9 people will do this today. It is eat pizza. I think I could eat pizza every day for the rest of my life. What's that one thing that you never get tired of?
2: The mini donuts, either powdered sugar or plain or chocolate, whatever. Mini donuts.
1: 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I can only get them when they're fresh off the fryer at the fair.
2: That's why we get two.
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5: The River Weather.
6: Cloudy today with off and on showers and thunderstorms. Highs in the mid-70s. Southwest winds turn to the northwest around 10 miles an hour. Scattered showers and storms tonight, lows in the lower 50s. A few morning showers, the mostly cloudy and cooler Monday, highs in the upper 60s. I'm meteorologist Matthew Harding.
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0: About how we need to be doing life with friends. We can't be going through life by ourselves, disconnected. There's a biblical moment in Exodus about Moses realizing that the army of the Israelites would win when his arms were in the air. And when he got weary and tired and they came down, they would start to fall. His friends had his back, got next to him, and helped hold his arms up into the air. And I just thought that was a beautiful idea. Or a picture, rather, of community and what we're supposed to do for one another. When somebody's struggling or getting weary or fighting through a time when it feels like God's not hearing your prayers, we stand beside each other and share each other's faith, really.
1: The story that made the song.
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0: uplifting and encouraging. The River, if you're a little hungry right now, you might just want to plug your ears and go la la la la la la as we talk about what's that thing that you could just eat an entire bag of?
1: Caramel Bugles.
0: Caramel Bugles. Now, I've had the just regular ones, which are just so salty, that, which makes them delicious, but caramel?
1: My husband and I went on a surprise anniversary trip to Maine, and everything that could go wrong did, up to the point that we got our rental car. They had overbooked the rental car, so they had to upgrade us to a really beautiful Cadillac. We stopped at the gas station because it was on zero gas, and we bought a bag of Caramel Bugles. By the time I got out of the gas station to the car, my husband ate every last one of them.
0: That's a classic husband move. I'm pretty sure I've done that before. What did you do?
1: So I had to go buy another bag.
0: Well, you ran out of Bugles, but the memory will stay forever.
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12: 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Tasha Layton's coming in too, all thanks to sponsor Hope and Joy Collective. 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

0: 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He specifically writes to me about praying for him. I always play the river in the car. 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

0: 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Her compliments saved me from doing something I would regret. And today, I'm returning the favor.
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1: Yesterday, I mentioned that 70% of our kids are dropping out of church when they graduate from high school. And while many return, many don't. And as they get married and our grandkids are born and grow, how do we share Christ in a hostile environment? We were talking about sharing Christ with the little ones yesterday, which is easier. Teenagers are another story. You got to talk to them by example and through subtle words. As opportunities come up, say things like, "Isn't it amazing how God's creation shows who He is?" Or, "I'll be praying God helps you recall what you've learned during your test tomorrow." While they may roll their eyes, sometimes the little things we say can provide opportunities for longer discussions.
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11: Today with off and on showers and thunderstorms, highs in the mid-70s. Southwest winds turn to the northwest around 10 miles an hour. Scattered showers and storms tonight, lows in the lower 50s. A few morning showers, the mostly cloudy and cooler Monday, highs in the upper 60s. I'm meteorologist Matthew Harding.
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0: This is my story. I have been knocked down a million and one times, and I need help if I'm going to run this race. And I love that Hebrews says we can fix our eyes on Jesus, who is the author and perfecter of our faith. He's the one who set this race out for us to run, and he is faithful to help us run this race. He is the one who will be our strength and be our endurance. So if you're thinking about giving up today, fix your eyes on Jesus and keep going.
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15: The River Weather.
16: Cloudy today with off and on showers and thunderstorms. Highs in the mid-70s. Southwest winds turn to the northwest around 10 miles an hour. Scattered showers and storms tonight, lows in the lower 50s. A few morning showers to mostly cloudy and cooler Monday.

0: 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I'm meteorologist Matthew Harding.
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5: 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God is trying to give it to you, but you're not in a place where you can receive it. Why? Because you're repelling it by something in your life, and the Bible says that something is called pride.
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0: This is Andy on Uplifting and Encouraging the River. You can be in the same room with someone, but if we're all just scrolling our phones, we're not connecting. Lead singer of 10th Avenue North, Mike Donaghy, talks about this.
1: As long as we're resisting where we are, we're not really participating with God. 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We have to choose where we are, or we're a victim to where we are. I was reading the Screwtape Letters by C.S. Lewis, and you know, it's an uncle demon coaching a nephew demon, and he's like, try to get your human to get obsessed about the future or the past, but don't let them live in this present moment, because the present is the only point that touches eternity.

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10: Cloudy today with off and on showers and thunderstorms. Highs in the mid-70s. Southwest winds turn to the northwest around 10 miles an hour. Scattered showers and storms tonight. Lows in the lower 50s. A few morning showers, the mostly cloudy and cooler Monday, highs in the upper 60s. I'm meteorologist Matthew Harding.
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0: Psalm 107 says, "Let the redeemed of the Lord tell their story." And that's really the heartbeat of this song. We all have moments where we've seen God's faithfulness, His goodness, His provision, even miracles in our lives. Anybody else is basically a big invitation to testify, to ask, is there anybody else who's seen what I've seen? Is there anybody else who has a reason to praise? Sometimes all it takes is one person sharing what God's done, and suddenly the whole room remembers His faithfulness and says, yeah, I've got a story to tell too.
1: The story that made the song.
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0: Hi, friends. I'm Andy, and this is The River.
1: Don't stop praying.
0: The church was shocked. I didn't know what to say or do. I was standing right next to the drummer because I play bass. Our drummer's daughter walked right up to him while we were playing. She needed to tell her dad something. And she didn't seem worried that he was a little busy, like mid-song. She didn't wonder if she should wait. She just knew, that's my dad. And impressively, her dad kept playing with one hand while listening to her and trying to kind of guide her back to the seat. And it made me think about how I approach God. His word says that we can approach the throne of grace with confidence. Confidence. I want that type of boldness. To go to my Father anytime and know I'm not interrupting him. And then just say, hey, God, I need you right now.
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4: This is Ann Graham Lotz with Daily Light for Daily Living. 2 Corinthians 3 verse 17 says, where the Spirit of the Lord is, there is freedom. Freedom from sin, selfishness, spiritual defeat, and Satan's snares. Freedom to reflect Jesus as we're transformed into His likeness with ever-increasing glory, which comes from the Lord, who is the Spirit, according to 2 Corinthians 3 verse 18. As we live moment by moment under the Lordship, the control of the Spirit, His character, which is the character of Jesus, becomes evident to those around us. The outward evidence of His inward filling of our lives is His character. Love, joy, peace, patience, kindness, goodness, faithfulness, gentleness, and self-control. Listen to me. Is there enough evidence of the Spirit in your life to demand a verdict from your closest friends and family members? The Holy Spirit empowers us not just to live for Jesus, but to be like Jesus as He forms Christ within us. This is Ann Graham Lotz.
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1: The river is always there. It's like family. That word of encouragement in those moments that you're looking for that.
2: Uplifting and encouraging. The river.

0: Hi, I'm Donna Cruz. Happiness and grief are opposites. Or are they? Lisa Harper has been encouraging women to be happy through her speaking and books like The Sacrament of Happy.
1: And I was teaching on how happiness and sadness are not mutually exclusive. And we usually think that. We usually think, well, I can't be happy and grieve the loss of my marriage at the same time. And what they're actually saying is I can't be ha-ha happy. I'm like, well, no, you can't be, but that's not true happiness. True happiness is the firm belief, the bedrock belief that God is good and He does good, regardless of what our circumstances are. Well, anyway, this older woman was talking to me and she said, I just have not felt like I was happy, that I had joy in years. And she said, I just can't tell you. I feel like you've taken 50 pounds off my shoulders. Now, I didn't take the weight off her shoulders. The truth of who God is took that weight off her shoulders. But it was really wonderful to see this woman who basically thought the rest of my life, she'd kind of given up on feeling happy, feeling joyful. And you just saw the lights click on of, oh my goodness, it's not too late. And it's never too late. It is absolutely never too late for us to be liberated and free and to feel joy.
2: 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The River.

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2: I'm Keith Stevens. You don't always get to choose your circumstances, but how you react is a choice. Just ask Kevin Atlas. Kevin is a champion overcomer who inspires people all over the world through his speaking and writing. In fact, he has a new book called Get in the Game. Kevin is the first person to play Division I college basketball with only one full arm. But that's not the only challenge he's had to overcome.
3: Growing up, rough childhood, parents divorced when I was four. And to make matters worse, in seventh grade, my father was diagnosed with cancer. I realized he worked all the time, so how I processed it was, I wanted to save every penny in the world for him so he could come home and rest and get better. And what I mean by that, if I was in a grocery store, there's a quarter on the ground, I was going to die for it. If an old lady was walking by, I would dive right for that quarter. It was mine. And I, started car washes and lemonade stands as a kid, and Dad found all my money. And he thought I stole it. It was over $240. And he asked me where I got it, and I explained to him about saving it for him so he could come home and get better. You know, it affected him pretty deeply. He went home and put in his 2 weeks' notice at work, quit his job, started chemo. And I thought I succeeded, how I saw that as a fourth grader. All of a sudden, I didn't go to daycare. He came home, we went fishing, camping, hiking, Disneyland, and I got to know him. But unfortunately, when I was in the fifth grade, he didn't beat his fight with cancer. And he passed away in the living room of my house with hospice there. As a 10-year-old kid, I watched my dad take his last breath. And honestly, the worst part is I blame myself. I didn't raise money fast enough, but that's who I was. I was broken.
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5: The River Weather.
6: Cloudy through the night with scattered showers and storms. Lows in the lower 50s, a northeast wind at 8 to 12 miles an hour. A few morning showers, then mostly cloudy Monday, highs in the upper 60s, gusty northeast winds to 25 miles an hour, mostly cloudy and lower 50s Monday night. I'm meteorologist Matthew Harding.
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0: It's Ohio's home for Jesus music.

0: I'm Donna Cruz. As a boy, Kevin Atlas lost his dad to cancer. But through the pain, Kevin would learn about the power of a dad's words and find the strength to heal.
1: Father passed away. He had a goodbye video at his wake. And so here I'm a 10-year-old kid at an open casket funeral, confused. You know, my mind is going 100 different directions. My father just passed away. And then here he comes on a TV screen, telling everybody how much he loved them in general. Then he went to my brother, my sister, and he got to me. In that anticipation, he says, "Kevin, when I think of you, I think of a clown." I put my head down. That was it. Everybody in the room laughed, did not think it was funny. Cool, yay, I'm the crippled kid. Dad's just died, and he thinks I was his dying words, or I'm a clown, right? Broken.
0: Kevin was able to find refuge on the basketball court and, through a mentor, learn to see his disability as a gift, inspiring countless people along the way. So much so that Frank Martin created a documentary about his life called Long Shot. But there was still an empty spot in Kevin's heart caused by that longing for his dad's approval.
1: By the completion of this film, Frank Martin sat me down one-on-one to watch the film. My father walks on the screen. But somehow, Franklin got the video. The worst feeling you could ever imagine. I was broken. I stood up. "Dad, was the one thing you do not tread on with me. He's my father." And he's like, "Watch the whole thing, watch the whole thing." And there my dad goes, "Call me a clown." But he broke up that video. And watching the documentary for the first time for me, almost prophetic, my dad called the rest of my life, how it unfolded. He said how much he loved me, how much he cared for me. I never watched the rest of that video, what my father said. And for me watching it, it patched up so much hurt. I just wanted to make my dad proud. And I did.
2: Uplifting
3: and encouraging.
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0: Here's the story that made the song.
2: Hey, this is Jeremy Camp.
3: I was actually scrolling through Instagram and I saw all these people saying revival is happening now. There's sold out stadiums everywhere. And although I know that revival happens, crowds could happen from that, but really revival is, it starts with us, starts with our heart, saying, God, I want to walk in purity. I want to walk in holiness and truly stepping out in that. So my encouragement, not that you can't have big crowds, and big crowds don't actually always equal revival. It begins with our heart. So check your heart and say, God, what do you want to do with me so I can walk in the fullness of who you are?
1: The story that made the song.
0: On the river.

0: uplifting,
1: and encouraging.
0: The River.
1: I'm Donna Cruz. What if you could make a difference for others in ways you never thought possible, in ways you've only read about? Bruce Wilkinson says you can. He's the New York Times best-selling author of books like The Prayer of Jabez, The Dream Giver, and You Were Born for This, Seven Keys of Life Predictable Miracles. And it starts with understanding that it's not about you.
2: Those miracles that happened, they were for somebody else that needed God to intervene for them. And what has happened is we have lost track of the idea that we're here for other people. When God hears a person really begging for him to come through, most of the time in the Bible and since the Bible, God has to use a human being to deliver that miracle to the person. God rarely intervenes by himself. Once you realize that he wants to partner with people, it changes your life. You become a preferred delivery agent for God. I was talking to one of my sisters. She said to me, Bruce, for a person to actually ask God to use them to deliver a miracle is scary. This would change my life. And I said, you know, it is scary because it is us saying to God, please take over control and put me in a place that is fully in your control, but it's fully out of my control because I don't know what you're going to do.
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5: Right now, I'm training for a marathon. I never thought I could get to this point, but I actually think I can do it.
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6: When you face a challenging situation through God's power, it's kind of like waking up to run on a cold morning. God may be leading you through the trial because he has bigger battles for you up ahead. Maybe he's training you for a marathon. 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So he led them into the desert to teach them endurance. It turned out to be a spiritual fitness program. Maybe he's doing the same thing in your life right now. 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
2: I have two little kids. It is something that lifts us up. It encourages us. It's just a beautiful thing. There's nothing that I would do for my kids.
1: The River.

0: Hi, I'm Donna Cruz. One of the most painful experiences in a marriage is when it falls apart. Keep the Faith's relationship chef, Dr. Joe Beam's seminars have helped countless marriages, and he's written several books, including one with his best advice, 21 Irresistible Recipes for Couples.
1: She never saw it coming. Finally, it came out. He was involved with somebody else, and when she confronted him, rather than being penitent, he was arrogant. I'm not in love with you. I've never been in love with you. I mean, I love you, but I'm not in love with you. And this person is giving me everything that I need. She understands me. She cares about me. She even loves me more than you ever have known how to love me. And so he left. But the wife stayed strong. She asked me what to do. We talked about it for a while. And I said, of course, you can divorce him if you wish. She said, not now. I want to do what it takes. I said, here's the principle. Here's the recipe to remember. People don't leave what they have unless they believe what they're going to is better. I know it hurts, but understand that right now he believes that being with her is better than being with you. So if you want to stand for your marriage, here's what you do. You work on you. You become the best you can be, because eventually that's going to start falling apart. It always does. And when it does, you want him to see that being with you is better than anything. And you do that not by trying to change him, but by changing you. And she did. She worked on herself physically, intellectually, emotionally, spiritually. She became the best she could be at her age and situation in life. She was strong in her stand, but she continued to be gentle and kind toward him. And surely enough, when it fell apart with the other woman, he came back and said, I am so sorry. Will you take me back? She did. They put that marriage back together, and they're very, very happily married today. How do I know this story? I lived it.
2: Uplifting and encouraging.
0: The River.

0: uplifting and encouraging. The River.
1: I'm Keith Stevens. I have no idea what to say, so you don't say anything. That often describes prayer, but Sheila Walsh is trying to help. She's on Life Today TV and has written a number of best-selling books. Her latest is called Praying Women, How to Pray When You Don't Know What to Say. She says it's not about having the right words.
2: The summer before I went to seminary when I was 19, I had 8 weeks, and I decided I would volunteer at a senior center in our little fishing town on the west coast of Scotland. And there was one gentleman that I could never reach. He wouldn't come to the table for lunch. He sat his back against the wall. So every day I would just take his lunch to him in a tray. But then one day I decided to pull up a chair beside him and sat down beside him. And I said, hey, just wanted to introduce myself. My name is Sheila, and I live in this little town, but one day I'm going to go to America. And his face lit up like he just won the lottery. And he said, my name is George. I'm from America. If you ever get to Poughkeepsie, would you tell them that George said hi? And I said, sure, even though I had no idea what a Poughkeepsie was. But we became the best of friends that summer. And the thing that touched me was every day, every morning when I came, the minute I walked through the doors, George would cry out, she came! And I think that's how the Lord feels when we just take time and out of our crazy, busy, nutty lives and just sit down in his presence. I feel like all of heaven cries out, she came.
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6: The River Weather.
7: Cloudy through the night with scattered showers and storms. Lows in the lower 50s, a northeast wind at 8 to 12 miles an hour. A few morning showers, then mostly cloudy Monday, highs in the upper 60s, gusty northeast winds to 25 miles an hour, mostly cloudy and lower 50s Monday night. I'm meteorologist Matthew Harding.
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0: I'm Jonna Cruz. It can be tempting to blend into the crowd, but Tim Story says we can all make a big difference. He's known as the comeback coach and has helped people in all walks of life, including some of Hollywood's biggest stars. You can get to know him at timstory.com or keepthefaith.com.
1: If you think about it, so many of us were taught that we just needed to be normal, fit in. But what if God has called you to a life beyond? One of my cousins introduced me to Motown music. Man, Smokey Robinson, Stevie Wonder, The Four Tops, The Supremes. And I played it on my very first record player. And man, something began to move inside of me. At the age of 17, I decided that I was not going to be regular. Little did I know at that time that I would influence the influencers. That Smokey Robinson would say, Tim Story, you have helped me through some of my darkest periods of life. That a Stevie Wonder would say, I'm receiving this Lifetime Achievement Award for the NAACP. Will you drive me and be with me? I want to be with somebody who understands. Man, life is sometimes bigger than you even imagine. Today's decisions are tomorrow's realities.
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3: and encouraging.
2: 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I heard an

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0: 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The River.

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3: My teeth have been in real bad shape for years, and the company I work for, they stepped up and told me to go get my teeth checked. 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

0: I've been listening to it for a few years now, and it just really helped transform my life and renew my mind. I'm so passionate about God's word being put out there through music.
1: This story and more like it are made possible when you give to The River. 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